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So when it comes to sleep, there are a couple things that we can do to, well, try to sweat it out, make sure that we're sleeping better. I'll explain more in about 10 minutes.

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1: If you're having trouble fall asleep and trying to stay asleep, we get it, all right? Exercise can help out, though. They say that different forms of exercise can improve your sleep way more than others. For example, yoga is a huge winner because yoga can actually increase your total sleep time by nearly 2 hours. Aerobic exercises like walking, cycling, running, those are really good for your sleep. Just try not to do it too close to bedtime. And lifting weights and working out with resistance bands can also help you sleep better.
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0: Real Oldies 1470 WSAN. Just make sure that you're buckled up and staying safe, all right? Because according to this new data, they found that Friday is actually the most accident-prone day of the week. They crunched the numbers and found that the Friday rush, the traffic, tired drivers, distractions, it leads to more crashes than any other day. If you're looking for the safest day of the week to drive, turns out Sundays are the way to go.
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0: oldies, 1470 WSAN, the Lehigh Valley's greatest hits of the 60s and 70s. 61% of parents with little kids say that mealtimes are really the only times they're able to fully engage with their kids without distractions. All right. They say that there are hurdles dealing with picky eating, managing schedules. I found that being in the car, that's when I'm able to really have those big, tough conversations with my kids. There's no pressure, minimal eye contact. So my kids feel very comfortable sharing. I mean, just figured I would let you know.
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I'm Michelle Fay. 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Yeah.

0: The Lehigh Valley's greatest hits of the 60s and 70s, real oldies, 1470 WSAN. So there was a time where it was a red flag if somebody had zero social media accounts, whether you were dating, in the job market, or even just in general, right? But now they're saying that almost half of working adults believe that an active social media presence could actually hurt someone's career way more than help it. And it's not just oversharing, but they could consider you a wannabe influencer. Maybe it's possible that hobbies could paint you in a certain light, controversial content and opinions, things like that.
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So we heard 10,000 steps for so long. What if I told you that new evidence is basically saying we need a

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I want to bump that number up like you would not believe. Let's talk in 10 right now. It's Lionel Richie.

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Thanks for making us your soundtrack on this Friday night. I'm Michelle Fay checking out, but I appreciate you listening. Neil Diamond is coming up for you next. Here's Chicago. Have a great one.

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1: Hello, and welcome to the weekend. 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
1: Well, we keep hearing about how everybody was wanting to have like an 80s and 90s summer, but I'm like, well, what about a 80s and 90s like Christmas, like a holiday, right? Toys R Us is actually expanding. They're opening 120 new standalone stores across the country. No news if they're coming here, though.

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1: Do you want a signature scent in your house? 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
1: What up to Kevin, who is listening on the iHeartRadio app. Let's do some Madonna on the way for you. Papa Don't Preach. Oh, that's a good one. Speaking of Madonna, she'll be at the VMAs tomorrow night, performing first time in 23 years. I'll tell you more. Coming up in minutes. Hold on.

The Lehigh Valley's greatest hits, Real Oldies, 1470 WSAN. Shout out to Madonna. She is going to be performing at the 2026 MTV VMAs. Hasn't done that in like, what, 23 years? Wow. And you know she always puts on a show. The Queen of Pop. She's even up for Video and Artist of the Year. You can all watch on CBS and Paramount+, and of course MTV too.

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1: 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Just like this guy.
2: 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Thanks for the music.
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1: All right, so there are a growing number of people that are trying the latest wellness trick, bricking their phones, okay? 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

0: 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They're cute, but boy, do they cost money.
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So Michael Jackson, well, one of many Michael Jackson crystal white gloves. Going up for auction in Abu Dhabi. They're saying it pulling $300,000.

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Lehigh's 1470 WSAM playing the Lehigh Valley's greatest hits. Do you remember back in the day? I mean, they went popular in the 70s, and I think they came back in the 90s, early 2000s. The baseball team. You know, like the white front and the contrasting sleeves with the collar would be that same darker color. I love a baseball tee. I honestly think they're kind of classic, like Converse.

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1: Hello, hello. It's Christina. We've got some Creedence Clearwater Revival up on the way. Cool Stomp the Rain. If there's something you want to hear, well, let me know. Use the talk back on the iHeartRadio.

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1: Daylight savings time, good or not so good thing? 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I'll

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Hi, it's Christina. Listen, we got some Steve Miller Band on the way with Jet Airliner. Less than 10. 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

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Well, we've got 90 days till Christmas. Not trying to freak anybody out here, but, you know, as we are preparing for the holidays, you really have to take a good look at your finances. I know, you don't want to talk about it, but it's something we should really look at. Tell you more.

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Well, the queen of pop, Madonna, will be taking the stage tomorrow. 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

greatest hits of the 60s and 70s, real oldies, 1470 WSAN. Good morning. Welcome to the weekend. Craig Stevens, just after 6 o'clock at the Beatles, music from Boston coming up. And if you're a fan of candy corn, this may be up your alley. If you're not a fan of candy corn, this may be up your alley. Next 8 minutes on the weekend.

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1: We are in music mode this morning. I have music from America, Gordon Lightfoot coming up. I'm Craig Stevens. I want to say hello to Scott, Bonnie, and Dan, saying hello on my Facebook and Instagram. Morning, guys. See Stevens Radio on the socials. Here's Chicago.

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It's Craig Stevens. Thank you, Allentown, Whitehall, and Northampton, for listening to the Lehigh Valley's greatest hits on Real Oldies 1470 WSAN.

Valley Havali's Real Oldies, 1470 WSAN. Well, after 7 o'clock in the morning, I'm Craig Stevens. So the next time you go downtown, there may be some changes, maybe, with the public toilets. I'll share what's happening. Maybe. 8 minutes. Good morning.

0: 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I'm Craig Stevens. My people poll this morning. 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
1: Thank you guys for listening this morning. My wife and I were out and about last night. Thank you guys for listening to the show and checking into my Facebook and Instagram. I want to say hello to Tim, Samantha, Katie, Linda, and David. I saw you guys last night. Thank you guys. See Stevens Radio, Facebook, and Instagram. 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

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Weekend is on, and so are we, Craig Stevens. So next weekend, my wife and I are headed out of town, a little vacation, celebrating our anniversary. I will tell you this. We picked up all of our information, our packet from our travel agent, and my agent gave me a bunch of airplane codes. I'll share what they printed out for me. Kind of cool. Give me about 8 minutes. Seals and Crofts is on first on the weekend. Summer Breeze.

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Lehigh Valley's Real Oldies, 1470 WSAN. Saturday morning is on with the Oldies and Classics and Elvis and Suspicious Minds. By a people poll this morning, we're chatting about a conspiracy theory you're convinced is real. 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

The Lehigh Valley's number one for fun, Real Oldies 1470 WSAN. A little after 9 o'clock, I'm Craig Stevens. So when was the last time you had a good back scratching? There's now a company, a business, a salon, that's all they do is scratch backs. Okay, maybe they'll corner that market. I'll tell you about that about 8 minutes away. Van the Man Morrison is on First and Brown Eyed Girl on the weekend. Hey.

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He's 1470. Hey, it's Craig Stevens, and we have Dean Z with the Ultimate Elvis coming to the Wind Creek Bethlehem Event Center Thursday, February 11th. 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
1: 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I'm going to head on out of here with Elton's Tiny Dancer.

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1: I'm Jeff Tyson. Hope your weekend is going well. I don't know about you, but I'm kind of feeling the fall thing now, right? Temps coming down a little bit. Nice to have this football weather back with us. By the way, I hope your team wins this weekend, too. Coming up, we're going to get to the Beatles. Leonard Skinner on the way, too. Here's Michael.

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Hey, it's Jeff Tyson. 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
1: I'm Jeff Tyson. Always going to be a good time here. You know that. And I promise you, every time you turn us on, these are going to be the songs you know and can sing along to. Like this one from the Hollies. This one's for you, Christina. Thanks for checking in this morning.

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Hey, it's Jeff Tyson, and we have Dean Z, the ultimate Elvis, coming to the Wind Creek Event Center on Thursday, February 11th. 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

That's one of two George Harrison songs on the Rubber Soul album, If I Needed Someone, definitely channeling the Byrds, as Rog McGuinn mentioned years later. The other Harrison track on Rubber Soul is Think for Yourself, as I welcome you to do the same and enjoy another edition of Beatle Brunch, a celebration of the greatest group in rock history, featuring the songs and stories of the Fab Four and their friends on stage, backstage, and in the studio. 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I'm Joe Johnson. All right, Beatles fans, get ready to twist and shout because the wait is almost over. Coming straight at you, October 2nd, 2026, the legendary Rubber Soul is getting the ultimate upgrade. We are talking brand new, mind-blowing stereo mixes pulled straight from the original four-track master tapes. You'll get to hear Drive My Car and In My Life like they're being played right in your living room. Plus, a treasure trove of unreleased studio sessions and home demos. Mark your calendars because this is one timeless classic you'll want to experience all over again. So with that in mind, we decided to spotlight Rubber Soul and play some different versions of the songs too. The U.S. release of Rubber Soul was short four songs: Drive My Car, Nowhere Man, What Goes On, and If I Needed Someone, the song we opened with. The first three of those four were put on Capitol's Yesterday and Today album, often referred to as the Butcher cover, as its original avant-garde cover showed the Beatles holding baby doll parts and cut up pieces of meat. So today, while we send those songs to therapy, the rest will stick around and enjoy another play on the Beatle Brunch Jukebox. Rubber Soul was released December 3rd, 1965 in the UK, and 3 days later on the 6th in America. The sessions lasted less than a month as they filmed a movie and had just wrapped up their summer tour when it came out. Plus, they had their long-kept promise to release singles separate from album tracks. The first song recorded for Rubber Soul was John's, in which he borrowed from an Elvis tune called Baby Let's Playhouse. In fact, that year, John even admitted that Baby Let's Playhouse was his favorite song at the time.

0: I've got sort of all the old ones and the old, what I call the old days when rock was sort of raging.
1: How about your oldie but goodie favourite?
0: I've got so many, but one of them is Baby Let's Play House Elvis.

0: The final track recorded for Rubber Soul, Girl. Some say it's the sympathetic side of the anger in Norwegian Wood. What I hear is John using his breath as an instrument. What will those Beatles think up next? What a great song. And we heard the first song recorded for Rubber Soul, the opening line lifted from Baby Let's Play House, an Elvis tune on John's Run for Your Life. I'm Joe Johnson, spotlighting Rubber Soul. As luck would have it, the Rubber album title fit a photographic accident, as Paul and Ringo recalled one day.
1: The cover was interesting because the photographer was Bob Freeman, and he'd taken a pretty straightforward photograph of us all out of John's house in Weybridge. We'd all gone out there, done our photo session. We had these polo neck jumpers on that we were wearing, and it was the look. And he turned up a week or so later with all the negatives to show us. He said, I've chosen a few, but I'd like you to make the final choice, you know. And how he was doing it was he had a little projector carousel to do his projected slides on. And he didn't have a blank wall or a sheet to project them on. So what he did is he got a piece of white cardboard the size of an album, so he could just get it exactly right. And he said, this is what it'll look like on an album. Exactly, it's a good way to do it.
2: And that's what gives it that weird thing. I mean, you know, people say, oh, they must have spent $1 million on that. It's a piece of cardboard that was falling over. And, oh, wow.
1: Oh, that's great, you know. Can you print it up like this? Well, we could, you know. So that's why we're stretched on that cover.

0: and we were involved in so many things, and we were putting out so much work, and we were making movies, making public appearances, performing at shows, and traveling the world and doing all that. There was no time to reflect. There was only time to put out immediate impressions of what was happening.
1: We always wanted every single record to have a different sound. We never wanted to get trapped in this Vermeer.

0: The lead off track to the Beatles' UK version of Rubber Soul, Drive My Car. Paul playing lead slide guitar while George said he was busy playing the lick from Otis Redding's Respect. Either way, a lot of respect for Rubber Soul. Too bad we in America didn't get those missing tracks then. They'd show up 6 months later on the Beatles' Yesterday and Today album. I'm Joe Johnson, looking back on Rubber Soul, released December 3rd, 1965. As you know, George offered up to John early sitar playing skills, and Lennon was happy to have it. Now, as Paul talks about his contribution to Norwegian Wood, here's take four, recorded October 21st, 1965.
1: Well, now I know that sometimes, you know, I can take forever on a song. We seem to knock them off in one go. Every session we went to finished a song. So he'd show up with something like Norwegian Wood. He had the first, I once had a girl, or should I say, she once had me. That was pure John. And so he'd show me that. I go, oh, that's great. Oh, you know, it's 3/4 in D. Like, oh, that's good, you know. And I kind of learn what he was doing. And then we'd just ricochet. And in the end, the idea that the wood to set the flat on fire, you know, was like my idea that he might not have come up with. It was actually a silly idea that I expected to have him say, no, you know, that's too silly. But that was often the great skill of John, was that something I thought was silly, and that if I'd been writing on my own, I'd just knock out. I just think, no, come on, it's stupid to have the flat go on fire. That's really, isn't it good Norwegian Wood? No, that's like just too silly. He says, great, man, it's great.
2: Take four.

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4: I'm probably their biggest fan, even though I worked with them on every track they ever made. And I can really tell you that they were absolutely brilliant in the studio.
5: And now something brilliant from producer George Martin that really convinced me that we Beatle fans need a remixed version of Rubber Soul. Because Giles can break apart the tracks and show us gems like this on some of the Beatles' most iconic and introspective tracks like In My Life. Back to George Martin.
4: We didn't take a great deal of time in those days over making a record, and something like In My Life was done probably in one day. And of course, the sounds that you heard of them singing there with John double-tracked was done live. I mean, John sang his solo, and George and Paul sang their harmonies with him at the time. And it was quite common practice for us to do a track like that and leave a hole in the middle for the solo. On this particular track, we left the hole as usual, and the Beatles went out and had their cup of tea or something. And while they were away, I had a thought about it, and I thought, well, it'd be rather nice to have a kind of harpsichordy solo there. So I got on the piano and did that little solo you heard, but I did it double speed stuff because I wanted a harpsichord sound anyway, and you get that by shortening the attack of everything, but also because I couldn't play it at real speed anyway. This is what it sounds like on the record, but if you divorce it from the track. Well, now I'm going to tell you the secret of all that, because I could never play as well as that, I promise you. What I did, of course, was played it exactly half that speed and down the octave. And, of course, when you bring it back to normal speed again, twice the speed, it sounds pretty brilliant. It's a means of tricking everybody into thinking you can do something really well. So all you grade two piano students, keep cracking, so one day you'll be a great harpsichord player like me.

they showed no signs of flagging as far as their musical creativity was concerned. On the contrary, they were becoming more and more productive, and the work they were giving me was much more interesting. When I

0: There it is. I was waiting for the hand clap at the end of Rubber Soul's You Won't See Me, a song written mainly by Paul that borrows a chord sequence from the Four Tops hit It's the Same Old Song. In fact, they sing a bit of that Four Tops song in their 1965 Christmas message to the fans.
1: It's the same old song, but a different meaning.
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0: By the way, you can find all of the Beatles' Christmas messages from 1963 to 1969 in the Brunch Bite section of our website under the Media tab at brunchradio.com. I'm Joe Johnson. Now we're up to our live segment. It's Ringo and his All-Star Band. So let's play a Rubber Soul song that finally made it to the All-Star Band stage by his 2006 tour and again in 2017. Here is this 2017 performance where Ringo explains his writing credit for What Goes On.
4: I know the names are in the wrong order, but I just have to deal with it. Anyway, it's a great country feel to the song, and it's called What Goes On.

0: Thank you.
1: Ringo Live in 2017 with What Goes On, the only song from the Beatles catalog credited to Lennon, McCartney, and Starkey. There are five songs that credit all four Beatles. They are Christmas Time Is Here Again, Maggie May, Dig It, Flying, and Free as a Bird. I'm Joe Johnson giving all four credit and points today to the Beatles for their Rubber Soul album. Coming back with our Mind Games contest, one of the richest lyrics from Rubber Soul, and has promised a unique recording of I'm Looking Through You when Beatle Brunch continues. 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
1: I'm Joe Johnson, back on Beatle Brunch, spotlighting Rubber Soul.
7: Oh, that was Paul's title. That was like, yeah, blues, I suppose. Meaning English soul, you know. Rubber Soul, I suppose.
1: And by 1965, a well-oiled machine.
8: We were getting more fine-tuned, really. More of the same, but fine-tuning it. I mean, we certainly knew we were making a good album there.

It sort of dawned on me that love was the answer when I was younger on the Beatles' Rubber Soul album. The first expression of it was a song called The Word. The word is love. In the good and the bad books I have read, whatever, whatever, where the word is love seemed like the underlying theme to the universe or to everything that was worthwhile got down to this love, love.

0: The word was and is love. We just need a little more in this world. 2 years later, John fine-tuned the message of love and gave us All You Need Is Love. And if you look at it, more than half of all Beatles songs are about love. We've been spotlighting Rubber Soul, the Beatles so confident and secure that their name doesn't even appear on the stretched photo cover. On that cover, though, John is the only Beatle looking at the camera. That camera belongs to Bob Freeman, photographer. This would be his final album cover shoot for the Beatles. Rubber Soul was the second Beatles album to include all original music. Released December 3rd, 1965, it landed at number one, where it dominated the chart for 6 weeks. Now it's time for our Mind Games contest to win the two-album set of John and Yoko's Plastic Ono Band vinyl. Here's the question. How many songs from the UK release of Rubber Soul are not on the American Rubber Soul album? Answer Mind Games in the community section of BrunchRadio.com and good luck. 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A Beatle Brunch Club membership for the Beatle fan in your life. Maybe it's you. We close out with the late, great Billy Preston singing a song from Rubber Soul that was on his 2004 limited edition 4-track Beatles Salute. It's really fabtastic.
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Hey, it's Jeff Tyson, and we have Dean Z, the ultimate Elvis, coming to the Wind Creek Event Center on Thursday, February 11th. 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
1: I'm Jeff Tyson, no doubt about it. Variety is what we love around here. I've got the Beach Boys coming up for us. Yeah, the Eye of the Tiger not too far away. And real soon, Roy Orbison for all you pretty women.

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1: I'm Jeff Tyson. So glad you're making us part of the afternoon, Brittany. Appreciate you checking in. Yeah, I love this song, too. It's Operator. Here's Jim Croce.

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1: I'm Jeff Tyson, keeping the songs coming you know and can sing along to. Yeah, back in the day, there was a movie called The Graduate. You probably remember that. Dustin Hoffman starred in that. Oh, Mrs. Robinson. Here's Simon and Garfunkel.

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1: I'm Jeff Tyson, nothing but a good time this weekend. 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

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Hey, it's Jeff Tyson, and we have Dean Z, the ultimate Elvis, coming to the Wind Creek Event Center on Thursday, February 11th. 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

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Hey, it's Jeff Tyson. Got a quick favor. Are you in the car right now? I want you to make Real Oldies 1470 the first preset on your radio. 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
1: I'm Jeff Tyson. The song's here to keep you feeling good all weekend long. 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
1: I'm Jeff Tyson. There's Katrina in the waves and walking on sunshine. Well, as you know, our iHeartRadio Music Festival is just amazing, presented by Capital One. And now we can relive all the big moments. Yeah, catch Snoop Dogg bringing out Wiz Khalifa for a special performance. That was good. Lainey Wilson also paying tribute to Dolly Parton. Love that. And Weezer bringing out that special guest. And Stella Lefty, she's new. But boy, I'm telling you, Stella Lefty is up and coming. She is

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1: I'm Jeff Tyson. That is going to do it for me. Have a marvelous rest of your weekend. We'll do it again soon. Stay with us. More songs to keep you feeling good. Here's Eddie Money.

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Hey, it's Jeff Tyson. And if you want even more of the music you love, follow us on social and bring the Lehigh Valley's greatest oldies right into your feed. 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

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And if you've seen any of the latest videos, not looking too great at Wildwood. The storm really whacking them hard.

0: Prince and his little red Corvette. And no, I did not take my little red Corvette today. With the impending weather, it's going to get bad all night and all day tomorrow. Look for possibly up to about an inch and a half rain when everything is said and done. So my little red Corvette is in the garage with the top up, and that's where it's staying.
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Here's a song that John Lennon once called the greatest garage rock song of all time. Here's Question Mark and the Mysterians.

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0: earth, wind, and fire. Only a few more days left, can you believe it, of September? 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But right now, here's Rod Stewart.
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And thanks to St. Luke's, we're doing it again. Another live Oldies breakfast broadcast party, this time Wednesday morning, October 7th. I will be live at the First Watch Diner, Emmerich Boulevard in Allentown. 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A special appearance by that famous pink Cadillac, Elvis. All you have to do is just sign up on our website. And I'm back on the road again.

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0: 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Here's Elvis. 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
1: Maybe I

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And again, I want to thank everybody that came out to dance with me this past Tuesday night at my live Forever Young dance party.

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fans, welcome inside PPL Center and welcome to the preseason. And welcome to the Lehigh Valley Phantom season, everyone. I'm Bob Rotrug. It's your game day preview. Lehigh Valley Phantoms against the Hershey Bears. We were supposed to have our debut yesterday. It didn't work out that way in Wilkes-Barre, but we're good today for Lehigh Valley against Hershey coming up. And we actually had hockey here a couple weeks ago. Of course, many of you were here for the Flyers versus Rangers rookie series, our fifth ever NHL rookie series. The last time we were here, a couple of great games with some terrific prospects. And the Flyers sweep the rookie series for the second time in the five-year history that we've been doing this. And you see seven different goal scorers as well, including some big names, Alex Bump and Denver Barkey, Porter Martone. They all scored goals, as did Cole Knubel, Noah Powell, and some new guys like Matthew Gard and Breck Liske. So 3-2 and 4-1, and again, second time ever that the Flyers have swept. Let's go back and kind of flash back a little bit and take a look at some of those goals, beginning with Matthew Gard, who's a recent draft choice, now 19 years old, his second rookie series, and I thought he was really good. He had six shots on goal, and here Noah Powell kind of set him up, and Matthew Gard gets in there and kind of digs and knocks it in down low, but they all count the same, right? Cole Knubel, who's done very well in the preseason, really nice connection across from the right boards by Alex Bump. So Cole Knubel, son of Mike Knubel, made a really terrific impression in Philadelphia Flyers camp. It all began here in the rookie series. And Alex Bump as well, the little dish from Jet Luchenko, who we're expecting to do some big things with the Phantoms this year. And Alex Bump scoring that goal as part of the 3-2 final. Go on to the Saturday night game with Denver Barkey. There's Bonk finding Barkey. What a nice little move for Barkey to score the first goal of the game. Yeah, just sort of slide it in there on the back end. Breck Liske, second rounder, Manitoba native. How exciting is it for this lifelong Flyers fan, sharp angle, to score in a Philadelphia Flyers jersey? Then a couple of empty netters at the end. Noah Powell scoring one of those, a guy that we had at the end of last season for 16 games. And Noah Powell had one of the empty netters. Porter Martone had another one of them. Powell was really impressive with all of his fisticuffs and violence. Dumped a guy into the boards, got into a couple of fights, one in each game. And so I thought it was some great stuff there on the rookie series. A lot of the same players that we'll be seeing with the Lehigh Valley Phantoms this year. Well, the Phantoms were supposed to play yesterday at the Wilkes-Barre Scranton Penguins. Now would be the time where we're telling you about the final score. There was no maintenance and ice issues there in Wilkes. We traveled up there. We were waiting to play the game. Then at about 5:55 p.m., right before they were about to open the doors, nope, canceled, no game, we go home, and so today is the debut. Now we take a look at the Philadelphia Flyers cuts and the Lehigh Valley Phantoms roster, which is now 41 players strong, by the way. Here's four of them that were sent down yesterday afternoon, all of whom had really good camps with the Flyers. Jet Luchenko, now he's here to stay after he was in the NHL and AHL for parts of the last two seasons, but mostly in major juniors. The 20-year-old will be with us, not in the lineup today. Cole Knubel, we had him late last season. Jacob Gauthier, we've had him for now 3 years, back-to-back 20-goal seasons for Jacob Gauthier. Oliver Bonk, last year at this time, he was sidelined with an injury. He didn't jump into the lineup until December. It's going to be great to see Oliver Bonk healthy right from the beginning of his second pro season. Some other returning players and a lot of familiar faces, including guys like Ty Murchison, whose season was cut short last year, an injury in January. Noah Powell, we saw him at the end of last year. Hunter McDonald really made great strides in his second full season, now entering his third year as a pro. Devin Kaplan as well. Carson Bjarnason, second season for him. He'll be starting in goal today for Lehigh Valley. And Zaid Wisdom, he's back for his sixth year with Lehigh Valley. I remember when he was joining us as the youngest player in Phantoms franchise history at 18 years old. Now he's practically a veteran. Some of the new prospects arriving, and there are plenty. We talked about some of them with Knubel and Bonk and so forth, but also Riley Thompson, free agent signing out of Ohio State, we had at the end of last year. Speedy Alex Chiernik from Germany, and his dad played in the NHL. We had him for a couple months, actually, at the end of the season 2 years ago. He's excited because his season in Europe
last year was cut short due to injury in January. Spencer Gill is a big 6'4" tall defenseman and a second rounder. Ilya Platov signed his entry-level contract with the Philadelphia Flyers earlier this summer, and he's a sixth rounder, and we can expect to see him scooting around pretty good out there as a member of the Lehigh Valley Phantoms. Then you get some of the veteran additions, and we're not going to see these guys here today, maybe in Tuesday's game, and certainly on opening night. Zach Aston-Reese is a veteran of over 400 NHL games, guy that's great on the penalty kill and does a little bit of everything. Jack Studnicka and Nolan Foote, they can score goals, and we saw them score quite a few last year with Charlotte. They've been around the block a little while. Nolan Foote began with Syracuse. Jack Studnicka began with the Providence Bruins. Great to have both of them. Danila Klimovich, who comes over from the Abbotsford Canucks, and he scored a goal in the preseason for the Philadelphia Flyers. And Cam Dineen is kind of an experienced defenseman to help bolster the blue line, and he comes over to us from Bakersfield. So that's a look at some of the players. We're going to see a lot of Reading Royals-type tryout players in today's lineup as well. And we also have some players that are still in Philadelphia Flyers camp. Denver Barkey got a little dinged up. Alex Bump has been very impressive.

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Bob Rotrug rejoining you live inside PPL Center from the Lehigh Valley Health Network broadcast booth. And welcome to the preseason, everyone. Hey, we thought we were going to have a broadcast yesterday, and didn't quite work out that way. We found out very late, like right before 6 o'clock. And in fact, I found out before the Wilkes-Barre Scranton announcer Nick Hart knew. I was told and received a phone call, hey, today's game is canceled. They got some issues with the ice compressor, and so I told him, and he went, what? And then we both kind of went into PR management mode, like we got to make an announcement and tell the fans. I got to tell the listeners and the radio station, you know, they had a lot of, you know, fans coming in with tickets that were obviously held up at the door and were kind of upset and bothered that there was going to be no game. A little disappointed they were. It was going to be a very interesting game, by the way. We had the lineups, and Wilkes-Barre Scranton, I mean, we've got 41 players on the Phantoms, but Pittsburgh has kept a lot of its players so far. And simply put, they didn't really have a full team with Wilkes-Barre Scranton. They only had 17 skaters. They only had 8 forwards. And so they were going to put 2 defensemen up at forward and play with 10, which is still fewer than what you would normally play with. So it was going to be a very interesting game and kind of a scrimmage. I mean, we wanted to play, but it obviously didn't work out that way. It's also sort of okay, partly because the Phantoms were already playing more preseason games than any other team in the AHL anyway. So it's survivable, I guess you might say. It'll be interesting to see some of the Reading Royals players here today as well. Those tryout guys, and there were 14 players on camp invites at the beginning of this camp. Now it's down to 12 after a couple of players were let go and released from their tryouts yesterday, including Matthew Argentina, a Philadelphia native who is on the Norfolk roster. And there was a different guy, Jared Crespo, on the Orlando Solar Bears. So we even had a couple of non-Reading Royals players. Also, interestingly,

0: Shelton Bancroft, and getting a look at him at forward today on a line with Brady Berard on a Phantoms contract, and Owen McLaughlin, another Phoenixville PA native. We were just talking about Mitch Gibson. McLaughlin signed with the Phantoms last year, a former Flyers seventh rounder who played with Reading last season at the to begin his pro career. And Dalton Bancroft is a guy that we had previously seen with the Providence Bruins. He played with the Milwaukee Admirals some last year. So he's not signed anywhere. He's here as a free agent and just looking for an opportunity, whether that might be with the Phantoms or with Reading, and if they might want to take him on. There was also some more news that we just learned about yesterday with the acquisition of Jonathan Gruden, the former Wilkes-Barre Scranton Penguins kind of third, fourth line center. And he played with the Toronto Marlies. His dad is the head coach of the Toronto Marlies. And Jonathan Gruden played with Utica, as I recall. Anyway, he has signed on as a camp invite tryout agreement with the Lehigh Valley Phantoms, and a guy that, you know, is looking to maybe impress and maybe will stick. And boy, that'd be even more kind of hard-nosed depth down the middle for John Snowden's team. So with the addition of Jonathan Gruden and the four players received yesterday from the Flyers cuts, Cole Knubel, Oliver Bonk, Jacob Gauthier, and Jet Luchenko, the Phantoms are now up to 41 players on the roster. 14 of them are camp invites, either free agents, or now 15 of them with Gruden, camp invites as either free agents or ECHL contract players. And so we're going to have a lot of cuts. I mean, you can't keep 41 players for opening night. 10 of these players will be going back to the Reading Royals, but there'll be depth options for John Snowden's team in the future. They wanted to get a look at some of these players yesterday, and now there's only two preseason games, some decisions that need to be made. So Riley Thompson will center Lehigh Valley's top line with Ilya Platov and Noah Powell, who was so impressive in the rookie series. There's also a player that is one of the tryout guys who will be centering the second line. Braden Kressler joins Reading after two seasons with the Cincinnati Cyclones and Toronto Marlies, but he barely played last year due to injury. So what do we get out of him? And he'll be on a line with a couple of NHL contract players, Alex Chernik and Devin Kaplan, as his wings. Brady Berard centering the third line. And his brother, Brett Berard, formerly with Hartford and now with Montreal and probably with Laval. Berard centering for McLaughlin and Dalton Bancroft. We were just talking about those two. And Brady Berard is somebody that caught John Snowden's attention in the rookie series. And he really directly pointed him out. Brady Berard is somebody I didn't know much about. And I really liked how he saw the game and how he thought about it. Vincent Sevenier, who we had at first as a PTO, and he began the year with the Reading Royals. We called him up. He went to Syracuse briefly, came back to the Phantoms, now on an AHL deal, maybe a depth option if he goes back to Reading, but a really smart defenseman who previously played with Bridgeport and played with Trois Rivières in the ECHL. He will be paired with Spencer Gill, who is a little raw, and the 20-year-old second rounder, 6'4", Spencer Gill, only played 18 games in the QMJHL last year. So putting him with a defenseman who really knows what he's doing, I think we can see what John Snowden and assistant coach Nick Schultz are doing there. Jackson Edward, we got him late in the season from the Providence Bruins in a trade, and he will be out there and paired with Luke Reed, who is another Reading Royals player out of the University of New Hampshire. And we also have Cooper Wiley with veteran Andrew Parrott, played with Rockford last year, briefly played with Hershey 2 years ago, can rack up some penalty minutes. Big Andrew Parrott, who I don't think goes to Reading. I think he stays with us. Carson Bjarnason starting in goal, and Keith Petrozelli will back him up. We were expecting Yanni Peretz to be here. He's not here, actually. He's in Philadelphia with the Flyers because they need a backup goalie. Vladar unavailable. Joseph Wallach just played the entire game on Thursday, so they don't want him sitting as the backup. Kolasov goes all 60 minutes, and they grab Yanni Peretz to serve as their backup goalie today. The Hershey Bears lineup, largely a lot of South Carolina Stingrays ECHL players, but they do have some veterans, including former Phantom Matt Strome, who's now the longest tenured of the Hershey Bears players, believe it or not. Dalton Smith, he's a veteran and tough guy, and the son of Derek Smith, formerly of the Flyers. Grant Cruikshank, among others. And Mitch Gibson, the pride of Owen J. Roberts High, is starting in goal for Derek King's Hershey Bears. Derek King in his second year as head coach for the men in Chocolate Town. So anyway, just sort of a quick look at the lineups for you, if you will. It's preseason game number one here on this Saturday night from PPL Center. It's the beginning of the 13th season of the Lehigh Valley Phantoms, although we actually sort of started 2 weeks ago, of course, with the rookie series and the Philadelphia Flyers and New York Rangers prospects were battling and duking it out, sometimes literally at times. And we'll flash back to our Fulton Bank Audio Rewind highlight sounds of the game of a Philadelphia Flyers rookie series sweep. And we'll hear from John Snowden and his thoughts in training camp as well. When we come back with more from PPL Center in downtown Allentown, it's the Air Products Countdown to Faceoff continuing in a moment on Real Oldies 1470 WSAN and the Phantoms 365 app. Watch live on flowhockey.tv. The preseason games are on flowhockey.tv as well on the Lehigh Valley Phantoms Hockey Network.
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0: 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Preseason action, Lehigh Valley Phantoms against the Hershey Bears coming up. 2 weeks ago, NHL Rookie Series. Philadelphia Flyers sweep the New York Rangers. Let's flash back now on our Fulton Bank Audio Rewind highlights, sounds of the game. And the scouts and the management, it's down low, puck in a goal! And the Philadelphia Flyers on a scramble down low. Matthew Gard was digging in there. And they strike first in the NHL Rookie Series with 15:37 to go. In the first period, it's 1-0. It might be Noah Powell who touched it. Powell was down in there, but it's Matthew Gard. Well, we are used to seeing some pretty moves and big snipes from Bump. Down low, centering pass, thugs off the stick of Bump. He was right out in front. Now Bump! Oh, center and Knubel scores! What a terrific play! Cole Knubel from Alex Bump. It's 2-1 Philadelphia Flyers. Bump, after it hit off of his stick, hustled over the right boards and got to it. And instinctively and without hesitation, put it right back there. Onto the tape of Cole Knubel making his move for the net front. With Cole's dad, Mike Knubel, here in the house. Here comes Philip. In across the line. Awesome moves. Luchenko for Bob. He scores. Oh, baby. Oh, yeah. That's what we're talking about. Luchenko with the hands and the speed, and then the dish for Bump cutting in for the left circle and making it look easy as he flicks it past the glove of Callum Tung to the right post and in. I mean, it looked like the most casual, easy goal in the world for both of those guys. 44 seconds into the third. Bump has a two-point game. Luchenko. Nasty moves on that helper. 3-1 Flyers. Spencer Gill back there, holding on to it in the corner is Riley Thompson. As the clock winds down and time expires, and the Philadelphia Flyers once again win in the open of the rookie series. And here we go. Noah Powell is mixing it up after the game is over, and he's taking Jacob Bataglia out of town.
1: Dumped in deep, and there's Pasalovic, the goaltender's handing it off to Spencer Gill. Had to get rid of it. He got a hard shoulder from Dylan Roebrecht, all 6'7" of him now. Connecting up ice, Barkey scores! Denver Barkey from Oliver Bonk, and he slides the backhander around the left skate of Denai Shayakov. Quick transition up ice, finding Barkey cutting for the net front. Denver Barkey, after 43 games in the NHL with the Philadelphia Flyers last year and making a major impact, and he has that same. Here's Martone, and he tried to flip one on. Punched away, and then comes in behind the goal. Shaykov watching on. He's had a heck of a game. 18 saves on 19 shots. Gave up the goal to Denver Barkey from Luchenko and Bonk back in the first. And another shot. Goal! Sharp angle from the left corner, and he pushed it in off the pad of Shaykov. So Martone got out there, and down in the corner to fire it in was Breck Liske, the lifelong Flyers fan.
0: Pulled out by the Rangers, and it took them an eternity, but they got it. Big shot block, tried for the empty netter. Powell, he scores! Their goal and intercept. Here's another drive for an empty netter, and it's Martone from Barkey scores. Empty netter, Porter Martone. It's 4-1 Flyers. It's Barkey for Marty. Fulton Bank Audio Rewind highlight sounds of the game. 4-3, or I should say 3-2, and 4-1.
2: As the Philadelphia Flyers sweep the rookie series, and you see, I mean, we saw all the stars score the goals. Denver Barkey, Alex Bum, Porter Martone, the empty netter at the end, they all scored. So did Cole Knubel and Noah Powell. And newcomers, Matthew Gard, 19 years old. Breck Liske from Manitoba, 18 years old. They've both gone back to the Western Hockey League. We'll see him with the Phantoms maybe in a year or two. For both of those guys, one would project. A couple of second-rounders are Matthew Gard and Breck Liske. So the future is now in the form of the Flyers at the rookie series. And now we've got the Lehigh Valley Phantoms and some hungry kids on tryout contracts and camp invites mixed in with some of the regular Lehigh Valley Phantoms players and some NHL contract players. Kind of a blend of players. We got 41 players on the Phantoms roster here in the preseason. They can't all play. Some of them play today. I think we can expect maybe the other half of the players to jump in and play in the game on Tuesday when Wilkes-Barre-Scranton comes down here. We were going to have three preseason games, so able to divide it out a little bit more. Maybe even give some guys some looks in back-to-back games if John Snowden wanted to. But their plans changed after yesterday's game in Wilkes-Barre was called off due to ice and mechanical issues at the arena in Wilkes. But our dazzling facility here, the ice is great, and we're ready to go for the preseason opener of the 13th season of the Lehigh Valley Phantoms and the 31st year overall of the Phantoms franchise back to the 1996 Philadelphia Phantoms when it all began. It continues here beginning tonight. This is the Air Products Countdown to Faceoff. We'll hear from John Snowden, caught up with him at the beginning of training camp earlier this week. That conversation presented by Velisman on the way next on the Lehigh Valley Phantoms Hockey Network.
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2: 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The Lehigh Valley Phantoms are back here on Tuesday night. The preseason continues and actually concludes against the Wilkes-Barre-Scranton Penguins. 1 week from tonight, we do it for real. The Hartford Wolfpack come to town next Saturday, October 3rd. 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Earlier this week, beginning of training camp, Christy Fulkerson of Service Electric Network and yours truly catching up with head coach John Snowden, our coach's conversation presented by Velisman.
8: it's like to get back out on the ice? I know you've been, you know, rookie camps, all the things in Philly, but now to get kind of on your home ice and work with some of the guys you're going to have this year.
9: Yeah, obviously the, you know, start of season is always great for our staff. We get to be able to fly, see what everything we're doing, so everybody can organize as we start to work our way back down here and start to implement the systems that we need to implement. So, but it's been really good to just get back on the ice. Our staff start getting into our coaching again, starting to really build the drills out and the different structures and the different changes that we're going to make to our systems this year. Get to see what it's going to look like right now. So it's first couple days have been really good.
8: What are some of the, Zay just mentioned the same thing, that you're changing some things up. Anything in particular that you're honing in on here in these early days of camp?
9: Yeah, we made a couple changes in our D zone on how we're going to do a couple things in our D zone to have a little bit more pressure on pucks. Our neutral zone forecheck is going to be different this year because the Flyers made a change last year towards the end of the season. We stayed in what we were doing, but we're going to implement it this year in just a different structure in our neutral zone forecheck, trying to get pucks turned over in the neutral zone more and allow us to stay in a half ice game, which we saw today that we had a lot of opportunities to do that. So today was a big day on teaching that. Obviously, we have a lot of players that are still going to be coming back, and we're going to have to reteach this system. But the biggest thing is that they've got it up top already, and we've already seen what it looks like. Now we're starting to help with it, whoever it is. If it's like the players are staying with us, they're going to get the system. If they're going down to Reading at some point, they're going to get the system, and everybody's ahead right now.
2: Well, that's what I was going to say. I mean, a lot of these players are not going to be here at the beginning of the season. You're getting a look at them, but you still want them trained in this new style and system.
9: Yeah, for sure. I think that's the best part about the way that we're working through our three-tier system is that, you know, we're following what the Flyers are doing in 80% of the game, and, you know, without the puck for the most part. With the puck, we get some freedom to do what we want. Reading's going to follow us the same way, and so now we know, and we've talked about this before, that the continuity is how it's helping the transition of players up and down. The other thing it helps is that, you know, for us, we're already ahead right now when it comes to teaching our structure and how we're going to get it, because a lot of our guys are getting it right now with the Flyers, and now for Anthony, his players are here, and they're getting some things, and now they're ahead in what they have to do in their training camp. So it's keeping everybody ahead and keeping everybody fresh.
8: I want to ask you about Potov. I don't think he speaks much English, so if you could speak, you know, about him and what he brings to the ice, you know, one of the guys that we might see with the Phantoms this year.
9: Yeah, I think he speaks better English than we give him credit for. It's minimal, but he does speak pretty good English. He understands it well, but very highly skilled player. Has when the puck's on a stick, he can make plays all over the ice. He can beat you one-on-one. He can make plays through you. You know, he's a smaller guy, but his competitiveness on pucks is what's really stood out for him, is that he never quits on it. He's always under it. He's always trying to get the puck back, and then when he gets that puck, that's when he gets really dangerous. He makes all those plays, and he can create offense in different places. Good at playing in tight spaces, but the biggest thing I think that we've noticed is we know he's got a lot of skill. His competitiveness has been really, really good.
8: How about Alex Chernyk? I know he's here with us a couple games at the end of the 24-25 season. Where has his game taken strides forward? I feel like he stood out at rookie camp.
9: Yeah, he's much in the same vein as Potov is. He makes a lot of plays. Like when the puck hits his stick, he's good at making area plays and understanding where to find speed. He's good at making plays through people into the interior when it comes to the offensive side of things, when you get in the old zone. And again, his competitiveness to show it. He's working for pucks to get him back. He's playing on the right side of the game when it comes to the defensive structure and things like that. So another player that can make plays and has a good hockey IQ and is understanding, okay, well, I want you to be offensive, but you got to give us the defensive side, and he showed that early.
8: I want to ask you about playing three preseason games. I mean, obviously, you're going to have a different group maybe Friday than you will on Tuesday. What's your emphasis heading into those games as you gear up for opening night?
9: I think the biggest thing is just show us how you're going to work. And whatever type of player you are, if you're a player that makes plays, make plays. If you're a player that checks, you got to check. If you're physical, be physical. If you score, trying to find ways to score, shoot the puck, put it in the net, do those types of things. But and then also, like, how can they grasp concepts of what our structure looks like? We're not going to give you everything when it comes to our scenarios, because I want to see their brains process what they look like in different scenarios. So that's going to be what it looks like when we get into those games. How do you compete? Are you staying on it? Are you getting distraught? If you make a mistake, what's your reaction to it? Are you negative, or are you hunting to get it back? And then what's your brain look like when you're working?
8: It's like to get back out on the ice. I know you've been, you know, rookie camps, all the things in Philly, but now to get kind of on your home ice and work with some of the guys you're going to have this year.
9: Yeah, obviously the, you know, start of season is always great for our staff. We get to be able to fly, see what everything we're doing, so everybody can organize as we start to work our way back down here and start to implement the systems that we need to implement. So, but it's been really good to just get back on the ice. Our staff start getting into our coaching again, starting to really build the drills out and the different structures and the different changes that we're going to make to our systems this year. Get to see what it's going to look like right now. So it's first couple days have been really good.
8: What are some of the, Zay just mentioned the same thing, that you're changing some things up. Anything in particular that you're honing in on here in these early days of camp?
9: Yeah, we made a couple changes in our D zone on how we're going to do a couple things in our D zone that had a little bit more pressure on pucks. Our neutral zone forecheck is going to be different this year because the Flyers made a change last year towards the end of the season. We stayed in what we were doing, but we're going to implement it this year in just a different structure in our neutral zone forecheck, trying to get pucks turned over in the neutral zone more and allow us to stay in a half ice game, which we saw today that we had a lot of opportunities to do that. So today was a big day on teaching that. Obviously, we have a lot of players that are still going to be coming back, and we're going to have to reteach the system. But the biggest thing is that they've got it up top already, and we've already seen what it looks like. Now we're starting to help with it, whoever it is. If it's like the players are staying with us, they're going to get the system. If they're going down to Reading at some point, they're going to get the system, and everybody's ahead right now.
2: Well, that's what I was going to say. I mean, a lot of these players are not going to be here at the beginning of the season. You're getting a look at them, but you still want them trained in this new style and system.
9: Yeah, for sure. I think that's the best part about the way that we're working through our three-tier system is that, you know, we're following what the Flyers are doing in 80% of the game, and, you know, without the puck for the most part. With the puck, we get some freedom to do what we want. Reading's going to follow us the same way, and so now we know, and we've talked about this before, that the continuity is how it's helping the transition of players up and down. The other thing it helps is that, you know, for us, we're already ahead right now when it comes to teaching our structure and how we're going to get it, because a lot of our guys are getting it right now with the Flyers, and now for Anthony, his players are here, and they're getting some things, and now they're ahead in what they have to do in their training camp. So it's keeping everybody ahead and keeping everybody fresh.
8: I want to ask you about Potov. I don't think he speaks much English, so if you could speak, you know, about him and what he brings to the ice, you know, one of the guys that we might see with the Phantoms this year.
9: Yeah, I think he speaks better English than we give him credit for. It's minimal, but he does speak pretty good English. He understands it well, but very highly skilled player. Has, when the puck's on a stick, he can make plays all over the ice. He can beat you one-on-one. He can make plays through you. You know, he's a smaller guy, but his competitiveness on pucks is what's really stood out for him, is that he never quits on it. He's always under it. He's always trying to get the puck back, and then when he gets that puck, that's when he gets really dangerous. He makes all those plays, and he can create offense in different places. Good at playing in tight spaces, but the biggest thing I think that we've noticed is we know he's got a lot of skill. His competitiveness has been really, really good.
8: How about Alex Chernyk? I know he's here with us a couple games at the end of the 24-25 season. Where has his game taken strides forward? I feel like he stood out at rookie camp.
9: Yeah, he's much in the same vein as Potov is. He makes a lot of plays. Like when the puck hits his stick, he's good at making area plays and understanding where to find speed. He's good at making plays through people into the interior when it comes to the offensive side. I think when you get into the O zone, and again, his competitiveness has showed. He's working for pucks to get him back. He's playing on the right side of the game when it comes to the defensive structure and things like that. So another player that can make plays and has a good hockey IQ and is understanding, okay, well, I want you to be offensive, but you got to give us the defensive side, and he showed that early.
8: I want to ask you about playing three preseason games. I mean, obviously, you're going to have a different group maybe Friday than you will on Tuesday. What's your emphasis heading into those games as you gear up for opening night?
9: I think the biggest thing is just show us how you're going to work. And whatever type of player you are, if you're a player that makes plays, make plays. If you're a player that checks, you got to check. If you're physical, be physical. If you score, trying to find ways to score, shoot the puck, put it in the net, do those types of things. But and then also, like, how can they grasp concepts of what our structure looks like? We're not going to give you everything when it comes to our scenarios, because I want to see their brains process what they look like in different scenarios. So that's going to be what it looks like when we get into those games. How do you compete? Are you staying on it? Are you getting distraught? If you make a mistake, what's your reaction to it? Are you negative, or are you hunting to get it back? And then what's your brain look like when you're working through these situations?
8: Do you like having the three preseason games because you play more than any other team? I mean, does it just give you an opportunity to be in more game situations depending who's out there?
9: Yeah, there's no issue with it. I think it's a good opportunity. We can get to see more players too. Like if you're only getting two or maybe one, it's hard to see a lot of guys. And now we get an opportunity to see almost everybody that's going to touch the ice here with us.
2: Head coach John Snowden and our coaches' conversation presented by Velospan. Well, obviously, that actual scenario changed for the Lehigh Valley Phantom since we conducted that interview with yours truly and Christy Fulkerson, because she was talking about, hey, three preseason games. Well, that turned into two because we had the cancellation yesterday due to the mechanical issues and ice problems that they had in Wilkes-Barre. But our ice is great here tonight here at PPL Center, and it's the preseason opener for the Lehigh Valley Phantoms against the Hershey Bears. Carson Bjarnason against Phoenixville PA native Mitch Gibson starting in goal for Hershey, his fourth year with Hershey and the Washington Capitals, and a lot of time with the South Carolina Stingrays of the ECHL, where he's been very good. I don't know if he sticks around in the AHL this year, but he's one of their depth options, and he gets the starting nod for Derek King's Hershey Bears. More in a moment as the Air Products countdown to faceoff continues. We're just minutes away from puck drop on the Lehigh Valley Phantoms Hockey Network.
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2: Kirsten Bjarnason enters his second professional season. He is starting in goal tonight for Lehigh Valley. Did play one period in the preseason. 14-11-4 last year in 32 games with Lehigh Valley. Started off pretty well, and then the second half of the season came, and that was a decline. Was giving up some goals that maybe he feels he should have been able to stop. 21 years old is the second rounder from Carberry, Manitoba, who had a goals against of .343 and a save percentage of .877 last year. Mitch Gibson is the starting goaltender for Hershey. Played 23 games with Hershey last year to the Harvard University product, who was the first ever product of Owen J. Roberts High School to be selected in the NHL draft. The Phoenixville, Pennsylvania native. Hey, we've got Owen McLaughlin from Phoenixville and or Spring City. So power to the Phoenixville peeps. Mitch Gibson last year with Hershey, 23 games, went 9-9-3. Goals against of .294 and a save percentage of .903. Also 13 games with the South Carolina Stingrays of the ECHL, where he largely dominated. .232 goals against and a .917 save percentage last year. As mentioned, he's entering his fourth year as a pro. It's the Lehigh Valley Phantoms against the Hershey Bears. You're turned up and tuned in on the Lehigh Valley Phantoms Hockey Network.
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2: Getting ready for butt drop between the Lehigh Valley Phantoms and the Hershey Bears. Pleased to be joined in the broadcast booth. Eric Jesberger, the voice of the Reading Royals, is here. And Eric, when we look at this Lehigh Valley Phantoms roster, we see 10 total camp invites from the Reading Royals, a couple other free agents as well. These are all guys who are looking to make an impression. They're coming back to Reading, but they're guys who are looking to impress John Snowden as a potential option for the future.
14: Well, Rob, it's great to get back with you in the booth. Another edition of a Royals edition coming to the edition of the Lehigh Valley Phantoms.
2: It really
14: that
2: is,
14: with
2: yeah.
14: the Bears, and with that, it's going to be those first impressions and that first dress rehearsal. Anthony Peters, head coach for the Royals, up here in press row, but it's John Snowden they're looking to impress down behind the bench.
2: So Riley Thompson is starting at center for Lehigh Valley, along with wings Ilya Potov and Noah Powell, and we'll be very likely seeing all three guys with the Lehigh Valley Phantoms this year. And hey, puck is dropped. Phantoms with the opening draw. Their white jerseys here at home are officially underway. Riley Thompson, who got it going last year when he joined the Phantoms out of Ohio State as a free agent signee and played 9 games for Lehigh Valley and recorded 4 assists. Now gobbled up behind the goal by Vincent Sevigny, who spent time with Reading and Lehigh Valley last year. The former Bridgeport Islander and Trois-Rivières Lion dumped in deep behind the Hershey goal. Noah Beck is a big 6'3" tall defenseman and a former Blues 7th rounder who had it for the chocolate and white. Now Devin Kaplan, big body, has it. Scored 2 goals on opening night last year to the New Jersey native. Had 5 goals last season, entering his second year as a pro. There was Cruikshank chasing after it for Hershey. We saw plenty of him last year as the Phantoms won the season series rather convincingly over the Hershey Bears, going 6-2-3 against the chocolate and white. Phantoms into the zone. A shot is deflected, goes wide and over to the left wall, where Owen McLaughlin, who played for Reading last year after he signed with the Phantoms, a former Flyers 7th rounder out of Boston University, just like Devin Kaplan, he was going in after, and there is a bump over there in the corner. Dalton Bancroft, the former Providence Bruin and Milwaukee Admiral, he's here as a free agent. He hasn't signed with the team. Bancroft put on a little nice move as he received a lead pass, put it down to the corner for Brady Berard, the Boston College product who impressed John Snowden in the rookie series. Picked off by the Hershey Bears, Ludwig Pearson is there. Former Capitals 3rd rounder. And then behind the goal, Kyle Jackson wheels around. Played a little bit with Hartford last year. Shot for the point. That's tipped in and scores. So, a deflection at the net front on the first shot of the game. And the Hershey Bears strike first and draw first blood here in this preseason opener. Just a minute 45 into the game. It is none other than the veteran Dalton Smith who got a piece.
14: A decade removed from his days as a Lehigh Valley Phantom, and the Phantoms hemmed in their own zone deep, and Hershey able to cycle up the near boards, work in front of the net, and a deflection for Bjarnason to try and handle, but with Dalton Smith set up shop right in front, little contest, and an easy finish early. Bears goal.
2: So Dalton Smith, with all of his fisticuffs, all of the rough stuff, played briefly for the Phantoms. Did the son of former Philadelphia Flyer Derek Smith. Dalton Smith had a PTO with the Phantoms 10 years ago and played 11 games. I remember interviewing him, of course, about his dad as well. So Dalton Smith is now up to over 1,000 career penalty minutes. His third season with Hershey, 37 goals in 580 games. He doesn't score a lot. He did score against Lehigh Valley last year, I think. Maybe it was 2 years ago. And he doesn't score a lot of goals. That's why I noticed it. So Dalton Smith gets the goal. It is 1-0 Hershey as the puck is sent in deep into the Hershey Bears zone. There is Mikhail Robidoux. And he signed an AHL deal. And now a shot for the right boards. And that's deflected in front of goaltender Mitch Gibson and pushed out to center. And all the way back to the Lehigh Valley Phantom side. Gobbled up behind the goal by Vincent Sevigny. Well, I was very impressed with Sevigny in his time with Lehigh Valley last year. He played 9 games with the Phantoms, played a little bit with Syracuse as well. After Lehigh Valley couldn't keep him on a PTO, they had some injuries to begin the year. Oliver Bock was out, of course, at the beginning of the season. Then Ty Murchison was out later on, and we got Sevigny to come back. And he played 25 games with Reading as well. Noah Powell down in the corner is fighting for it. And there's Riley Thompson digging as well. Ilya Potov who has some speed as the 5'11" tall lefty shooting winger and Flyers seventh rounder. Rushing in, Alex Gaffney took a shot for Hershey. That's repelled away. A little bit of a collision out there. I heard that there was some chirping and some yapping among the teams during the pregame warm-ups out there on the ice. I didn't really get a good look at it myself, but somebody mentioned it to me, so we wondered, you know, even in this preseason game, could it blow up a little bit? The cage went off the pegs there a little bit, or did it get up knocked upstairs? Well, whatever. We got a whistle. With 16:39 to go in the first period and a goal for Dalton Smith of the Hershey Bears and a 1-0 lead.
14: Bob, those early chirps between these two teams, just another day in the office for the Bears and the Phantoms. Going back to the opening for the preseason a year ago, it was Lehigh Valley getting on the board first. Phantoms went on to score the next five unanswered in a 5-1 rout at Giant Center for the Chocolate and White.
2: Yeah, that wasn't fun.
14: Phantom's trying to flip the script this time around. And here's center stage for you, Bob. Old time tilt.
2: Yeah, we will get a fight. And it is Rhett Parsons for Hershey. And he goes up against Andrew Parrott. Yeah, this is the former Hershey Bear, Andrew Parrott, who had over 100 pims last year with Rockford. And they're swinging. Yeah, they're dealing away. And Parsons was coming back with some blast, and then Parrott tagged him, and Parsons goes down. Well, Andrew Parrott, we know, can drop the gloves, and his dad was a prominent fighter back in the day as well. So chip off the old block is one of our new Lehigh Valley Phantoms, Andrew Parrott. And he's going to win a lot of fans here at PPL Center with stuff and bounce like that.
14: And the good standover finish for good measure afterwards. Apple does not fall too far from the tree there, Bob. And
2: yeah.
14: It only took 2 minutes into the preseason opener a year ago before we had an early engagement. Just about 3.5 into this one.
2: So Andrew Parrott is the son of Nathan Parrott. He just played 89 NHL games with Nashville, Toronto, and Dallas. So you might have heard of him if you're into the tough guys, but he wasn't around very long. He also had 266 AHL games. The Albany River Rats, Norfolk, Milwaukee, St. John's Maple Leafs, Toronto. Had almost 1,000 penalty minutes in the American Hockey League in 266 games. Did Andrew Parrott's father, Nathan Parrott. Well, here the chip off the old block, had a career high 117 penalty minutes last year with Rockford. 416 career pro penalty minutes, and these are five for fighting in a preseason game that don't even count to that total. The Dalton Smith goal was assisted by Andrews and Kyle Jackson at 1:45. Hershey with a 1-0 lead, 16:20 to go in the first period. Shots are 3-2 Phantoms. Devin Kaplan is in there looking to help dig it away. He kind of came away with it and tried to make a move to the net front. Is bumped off the puck a little bit over there by Aiden Hreshchuk from Long Beach, California, and a former Carolina Hurricanes draft choice. Spencer Gill throwing his body around a little bit. On the back check, got a piece of tryout player Ryan Sandelin, who played a little bit for the Iowa Wild last year. Actually, a lot for the entire season, pretty much. Hershey Bears organized from their own zone. Throw it out to center. And then touched off the stick of Lehigh Valley's Luke Reed with the Adirondack Thunder last year and on his way to the Reading Royals. Owen McLaughlin scoots across the middle on an AHL contract with the Phantoms. Across the line with Dalton Bancroft, but the play is whistled down as it touched a hand and then back to a stick, so a hand pass violation. Close play down with 15:36 to go in the first period and a 1-0 lead for the Hershey Bears. Scratches for Lehigh Valley, and there are a zillion of them because 41 total players on the roster. Yanni Peretz, who actually went to Philadelphia to serve as their backup goaltender today, while Kolosov was playing the entire game against Washington. And a lot of our top guys are upstairs in the press box, one booth over for me, including 4 Ty Murchison, 12 Zach Aston-Reese, 14 Jonathan Gruden, the former Wilkes-Barre Scranton Penguin from a few years ago, has joined on a camp invite. Maybe we'll stick with Lehigh Valley. There is a Hershey player who was, well, you know what? He lost his skate blade. It looked like he was hurt, but he just lost his skate blade. Did Ludwig Pearson, who hops his way on 1 foot, back over to Derek King's bench. From the Lehigh Valley side, Owen McLaughlin circles back there and drops it backwards for Spencer Gill. Alan McCauley and Riley Armstrong, among others, are here. And I know that Spencer Gill, the second rounder in 2024, is one of those players they're watching closely. Bantle, Carson Bantle, Wisconsin product, scoots through center, hands it off. Kyle Haskins, a shot. That's off the chest of Mitch Gibson for his fourth save. Kept in and touched over there by Mikhail Robidoux. And if we're looking for another guy to drop the gloves, Robidoux would be one such player to do exactly that after he had, what, 163 penalty minutes combined last year. And he joined Reading late last season. Now we get an offside whistle with 14:31 to go in the first period and a 1-0 lead for Hershey. So, Eric, when we look, I was going to go through the scratches, but just looking at this lineup, you know, we've got 7 or 8 players who are likely ticketed for Reading, maybe even as soon as tomorrow, if not in a couple of days. But you know these guys very well, and it's a huge opportunity for them.
14: And to that, a good bulk as well who are on Royals contracts, not just Stanham's contract, the players projected for Reading, but it is that look for the speed of the Kyle Haskins, the likes of a Braden Kressler is going to make his Royals debut this season to make the early impressions. And when it comes time, of course, with the Flyers a bit dinged up during this training camp and this preseason, it trickles down, and that gives opportunities for such players on the ice today to find a spot at PPL Center in the near future.
2: Now an intercept in front by Noah Powell, who was so impressive in the rookie series, but he couldn't get off much of a shot there. Riley Thompson and Ilya Platov looking to dig it away in the corner, pulled out by the Hershey Bears. Jalen Lupin is trying to connect up ice there with Joey Anderson, who shoots it forward and now cut into the zone. Grant Cruikshank moving across and a shot. Bjarnason got a piece and I think off the post and deflected up and out of play. So Bjarnason got just enough of that to deflect it just wide enough as it caught iron and bounces away. Our first promotional timeout of the game comes with 13:54 to go in the first period. Dalton Smith at 145 gets the Hershey Bears on the board in our preseason opener. Hershey 1, Lehigh Valley Phantoms nothing on the Phantoms Hockey Network.
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2: We're back on Tuesday night. The preseason finale against the Wilkes-Barre Scranton Penguins. 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Shots are 4-3 Phantoms. Phantoms win the draw. Kaplan gets it up and out of there. Looking to connect with Braden Kressler. Now Kressler bumped off the puck but got rid of it, trying to connect with a teammate. That's what John Snowden's looking for here. You get knocked off the puck. Do you stay with it? Is your attitude turned sour? Or are you going out there and staying strong? And I tell you, when John Snowden tells that us reporters that in a pregame or pre-week interview, he's telling the players the same thing down there. I'm looking at attitude. I'm looking for composure. And we're not going to tell you how to play in every situation. We don't have time. We want to see how you react in the moment in certain situations. Luke Reed swoops back behind Carson Bjarnason with the puck and then hands it off. Reed is the guy we were talking about earlier out of Saskatchewan who played in the ECHL with Adirondack. Now he comes over to Reading on a contract. ECHL contract players are different than AHL contract players. So yes, they're in the system, but they're on an ECHL, almost an independent type of contract with the Reading Royals and for their head coach, Anthony Peters, who is here, of course, and watching. Jackson Edward hands it off and a shot. Blocked down Gibson, who was loose, digging for a down low. Brady Berard had a chance. Mitch Gibson hustles out there and covers on top of it and hangs on. Gibson has made a couple of really nice saves here for Hershey.
14: Lehigh's best look, and in tight, Gibson had to track that puck all the way, and you saw the whack, the jab, the extra poke. Oh, McLaughlin, he's got certainly physical, and that's something he added on, not just his play. About 10, 15 pounds. He was busy getting those cheesesteaks down in Philly, but also a lot of training in Voorhees, and a shout-out to him.
2: Well, once you kind of jump into pro hockey, you realize, you know, it's a little different than the college game where he played at Boston University. You got to muscle up. Guys like Denver Barkey, you know, very undersized, knowing he needs to muscle up to survive the rigors of an NHL season. He already got dinged up in the preseason, not necessarily his fault, but these things happen. And you do need to be as strong as you can. And so for the 20 and 21-year-olds, you learn that really fast. Here come the Hershey Bears, and it's Dalton Smith who pushes it forward. Goes in after it on the forecheck with a little bit of help for Ludwig Pearson there. We saw a little bit of with Hershey last year at the end of the season. And Pearson played 7 games, had an assist most of the year with South Carolina. We saw him in the preseason last year, too. Phantoms third out of there. Kyle Haskins is chasing, but surrounded by 2 Hershey Bears. Couldn't do anything with it. Gobbled up by Jackson Edward, I believe that is. Yeah, the defenseman steps up, puts it on goal. It's loose. A chance down low for Carson Battle. And Mitch Gibson, living a charmed life, somehow knocked it out of there while it was rolling around tantalizingly for Carson Battle to try to bury one. Shots are now 8-3 Phantoms. Gibson standing on his head. Here's Carson Bantolin again up the middle, handing it off. Delayed penalty. Gibson the save. There might be a slash there. That was Spencer Gill, the defenseman, stepping up and joining the rush and showing a little offensive flair as the Flyers' second rounder.
14: 2 straight up ice looks led by blue liners. Edward, prior to that, had that clean lane all the way down the right wing through it net front end. Amongst the havoc, Haskins had a look. Fended off by Gibson, and say, on repeat, less than a shift later, we saw that opportunity led by Gill and Gibson. He has kept Hershey in the lead. Phantoms, however, a lot to be positive on for Josh Onan overlooking.
2: Riley Thompson will start the power play, and he is out there with Braden Kressler. And let's see, we got Spencer Gill out there, quarterback in the power play. I thought there was a chance he would do that, and they were expecting him to in the queue last year, but then he got injured. Thompson down low, score! And it's Braden Kressler at the net front. Kressler buries it from Riley Thompson. A power play goal for Braden Kressler, the former Cincinnati Cyclone, who's back in the fold after he was injured most of last year. Ties it at 1-1. Nice goal for Kressler down low, and a nice setup from Riley Thompson.
14: Just games played in a season ago. He made well use of it with a goal and 5 points in those 7 contests, picking up right where he left off. And barring injury, this is a top product on his way to ready, but certainly can find his way up to Lehigh Valley.
2: Well, not bad to score in an AHL preseason game, kid. Yeah, 7 games last year because of injury, and he played for Cincinnati the year before that as well. So a goal for 41, Braden Kressler. That was a nice setup by Riley Thompson over there. There are some changes for John Snowden's team this year. We might see some changes on the power play, and I know there are some changes from the defensive end and how John Snowden wants his team to move the puck. And we heard from a couple of the players when I was chatting with them, and Jackson Edwards saying, hey, this suits my game more from the blue line. I like it. And he's already taken a rush up on goal as well. And Zade Wisdom commented as well, yeah, we're learning some new things this year, and we got to figure it out really quickly. Centering pass was blocked, deflected away, and Lehigh Valley kicks it out of there. Devin Kaplan had the secondary assist on the goal, by the way. So it is Braden Kressler from Riley Thompson and Devin Kaplan on the power play to tie it at 1-1. Here come the Phantoms into the zone, and barely staying onside was Kressler. Now he scoops it up on the left boards to the dot and trying to get a shot through. Although it was deflected there by Rhett Persons, the rookie. Kaplan scoops it up on the blue line, handing it off, and a big blast is missed wide from the right point. Cranked up there by Vincent Sevigny. Here come the Hershey Bears with 10 minutes even to go in the first period. Shots 10-3, Phantoms. Well, I do think the Phantoms have a better lineup with more AHL players, and Hershey maybe a few more invite players. But we got plenty of both on each side. And speaking of veterans, there's Matt Strome, the former Lehigh Valley Phantom, and now he's in his 5th season with Hershey. He's actually the longest tenured of the Hershey Bears now, and feels like yesterday he was a winger and then a center briefly, or 1 season with The Lehigh Valley Phantoms. Well, Stromer is doing well with Hershey. Scored a Calder Cup championship winning goal in overtime, what, 3 years ago now. Sent in deep by the Hershey Bears into the Lehigh Valley end. And there is Owen McLaughlin hustling back, playing some D, finding a little help with Dalton Bancroft, and the Phantoms move it a little west to east. A little help from Jackson Edward, finding an opening to push it up ice and into the zone. That was interesting, watching their breakout, because I know they're doing some differences here, and it looked like maybe some lateral movement was a point of emphasis, but this time Owen McLaughlin's going to drop it back while the Phantoms are getting it a change. Edward slides it across for Reed, and now thrown all the way down ice to the Bears zone with 8:50 to go in the first period. Chocolate and White under second-year head coach Derek King. The Phantoms under second-year head coach John Snowden alongside assistant coaches Nick Schultz and Terrence Wallen. From the Lehigh Valley side, digging in the corner, there's Carson Bannell up high to the point, trying to get a shot through. Was Bianca Batuka, and his shot deflected way up high, then lifted up and over the glass and out of play. Jeremy Bianca Batuka, undrafted and played with Tulsa in the ECHL last year, the mighty Tulsa Oilers. So as the puck goes out of play, we have a promotional timeout on the ice, and they've got an advertisement on the video board for some of our new dazzling merchandise that we're featuring in the pro shop, including the women's classic mock necks. I am told that some of the merch is really great. They've really refreshed the look and some of the souvenir items that you might be interested in getting at the pro shop at PPL Center at the corner of Hamilton and 8th Street. Bob Rotrug with you live inside the Lehigh Valley Health Network broadcast booth alongside voice of the Reading Royals, Eric Jesberger. 1-1 first period preseason action on the Phantoms Hockey Network.
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17: The Lehigh Valley never stops, and neither does the morning call. Whenever, wherever news happens, we're there. From City Hall to the courthouse, sports stadiums to school boards, our reporters work around the clock to bring you the news you need. With a subscription to the morning call, you get it all, however you want to get it. On your

0: Anderson, the former Devils third rounder on a PTO. Now the Phantoms shorthanded, trying to find Sevigny. The pass blocked on a two-on-one. Quick shot. Mitch Gibson the save. And an eye Riley Thompson over there, who had a crack at it from the right circle. Bears gobble it up and get it going again. And Noah Beck will settle it down. Former San Jose Barracuda, mostly in the ECHL with Wichita last year. 1:05 to go on the Spencer Gill penalty. 7.5 left in the first period. 1-1 tie. Phantoms largely dominating. Shots are 11-3 Lehigh Valley, but Mitch Gibson's been really good. Bjarnason's really good right there with a big glove save, reaching way across on the Ryan Sandlin drive from the top of the left circle. A great glove denial for Carson Bjarnason.
1: And the 6'4 frame getting stretched out, testing that groin here in this preseason opener in Lehigh Valley. Plucked with a left mitt. Quality save, keeping us square at one.
0: 53 seconds to go on the Lehigh Valley penalty kill. And this is Brady Berard on the faceoff. Lefty shooting center out of Boston College. And his older brother, having played most of the last three seasons with Hartford, a little bit with the New York Rangers, and now in the Montreal system following a trade into the zone. Here comes Grant Cruikshank out there on the penalty kill in his third year with the Hershey Bears. Now pushed up on the wall, and Kyle Haskins looking for a clear for Lehigh Valley. Found some traffic. Pearson gobbled up in the corner. 25 seconds left on the penalty to Spencer Gill. Sliding it over to the right circle. Cruikshank rolls it in down low from behind the goal. Ryan Sandlin, who was denied earlier, and now a bouncing puck. Getting a piece of it over there. Cooper Wiley for Lehigh Valley. Defenseman who was a former captain at St. Cloud State. And he signed with the Phantoms. Maybe could be ticketed for Redding. He's on an AHL two-way contract. Lehigh Valley pulled it out of there. Clears it length of the ice. Out of the box comes Spencer Gill. We're back to 5-on-5. Hershey Bears are 0-for-1 on the power play. Hershey on the move. Quick entry into the zone. And they chip it in a little bit past Luke Reed. And down around behind the goal to the corner. Trying to center. Broken up. Stolen. Racing back the other way. Here comes Noah Powell. He's got Riley Thompson to his left. The pass a little off target, deflected off the stick, and it lands on the Hershey bench very near the feet of their head coach, Derek King, for this whistle with 6:11 left in the first period. So the scratches for Lehigh Valley, and we'll see many of these players on Tuesday, perhaps. 1 Yanni Ferretz, 4 Ty Murchison, 12 Zach Aston-Reese, 14 Jonathan Gruden, who signed as a camp invite, 16 Jack Page, 18 Danila Klimovic, who scored in the preseason for the Philadelphia Flyers last week, 19 Hunter McDonald, 22 Cole Knubel, 23 Jack Studnicka, 24 Artem Kulikov, 28 Nolan Foote, 29 Hunter Strand, 40 Connor McMenamin entering his third year with Redding, 44 defenseman Cam Dineen. We'll see a lot of him with the Phantoms this year. 56, Jacob Gauthier. 59, Oliver Bonk. 74, Zaid Wisdom. 77, Jet Luchenko. That's most of them, not all of them. It's a lot. Here's Lehigh Valley navigating his way in. Noah Powell, who scored 2 goals in 16 games with Lehigh Valley after turning pro out of college, to the former Flyers 5th rounder, Powell, who was so noticeable and impressive in the rookie series, especially with the violence, he says. He wants to play that hard-nosed physical game. Well, he checked the player into the bench in game 1, got in a fight after that game, got in another fight in game 2, had an assist and had a goal. It's a Gordie Howe hat trick across the whole weekend for Noah Powell. Kind of serving notice and catching Danny Briere's attention, I'm sure, in those rookie series games 2 weeks ago. Lehigh Valley keeps it in. That's Alex Chernik, who also caught my attention. Chernik just excited to be playing, period, after he was injured in January last year, ending his season prematurely in Europe. Pushed around the wall, but not out, and then gobbled up by Matt Strome, who hustled back to scoop it up. Stromer, number 45, from behind the goal and handing it off to Rhett Parsons in the corner, who sets up shop behind Mitch Gibson, ready to begin the breakout with 4:44 to go in the first period. 1-1 tie. Shots 11-4, Phantoms. Dalton Smith scores for Hershey. Braden Kressler on a power play deflection of the net front from Riley Thompson. Gets the Phantoms on the board to equalize. Phantom steal. Owen McLaughlin. Quick hands. Quick stick. Quick skates into the corner. Caught up to over there. Miles Gendron, who signed a PTO. Got there to him. McLaughlin dropped it back. And now Jackson Edward from the left point, who rolled it forward. Edward, we got him from the Providence Bruins. And he then joined Redding, actually, for the playoffs last year, to Jackson Edward. Cleared out the center. Scooped up by Spencer Gill. Good, easy play. Just made it look so easy from the red line, dumping it around the boards. Dalton Bancroft.

0: Goff gets physical and rams into a man on the forecheck in the corner as the Bears clear. Bjarnason steers it from the side of the net. A handoff there for Cooper Wiley. Getting help from Andrew Parrott, who dropped the gloves earlier. There's Dalton Smith, the guy that we know can drop the gloves. 1,000 penalty minutes in the American Hockey League. Fighting for it on the right boards, Ludwig Pearson for the Hershey Bears. Pearson now with Dalton Smith and then cleared out to center. And the Hershey Bears, the chocolate and white, started up again. Nice big hit over there. And that was on Mikhail Robidoux. Robidoux had 163 total penalty minutes between two different teams last year, Bloomington, Illinois of the ECHL, before it was dealt to Redding. Hershey Bears from the red line. Dump it in. Bjarnason quickly back behind the goal here, beginning his second pro season, the 21-year-old. Now across the line, Bantle tried to shoot, kind of whiffed on it, recovers from the left circle, pushed it on. Laying down the paddle, Mitch Gibson makes the save, and now the chocolate and white race away with 3 minutes even to play in the first period. In across the line and dumped in behind Carson Bjarnason as the puck rolled over to the corner. Potov is there to hand it off and then get it back. Potov, the lead pass got through, and Riley Thompson there to pick it up. Potov got thumped and knocked down in the Hershey zone as the puck to the other side, where Noah Powell got rocked in the corner, lost his stick, and the Bears clear to the Lehigh Valley line. Hanging on to it a little bit as the ever-patient Vincent Sevigny gives it across, and the Phantoms will dump it in. A lot of continuous action now, and both teams kind of settling in, and now Powell steals it behind the goal. Potov at the net front trying to make it happen, and breaking up the play was Noah Beck. Great hustle on the forecheck for Noah Powell. Spencer Gill, a big wind up and a shot. It's blocked and carried right back at him. Gill has to hustle back to prevent any kind of a odd man rush for the Hershey Bears when Gaffney picked that off. Gill got back there, and now Spencer Gill emerges from the corner of the Lehigh Valley zone. We'll try it again. Up ice for Devin Kaplan, who tried to shovel it over through center. Wanted to connect with Chernik a little far out in front. In the meantime, Kressler absolutely rocked and knocked down by Jackson Murray. Was Lehigh Valley's goal scorer so far in the game. Braden Kressler looks like he's okay. 1:44 to go in the first period, 1-1 tie. Lehigh Valley again, a pass a little bit behind Jackson Edward, right there at the Phantoms bench in front of John Snowden. Sent in deep into the Hershey Bears zone. Jeremy Biakabatuka is there and rolled around to the other side. A lot of these players for Hershey will be in the ECHL as well as members of the South Carolina Stingrays in beautiful North Charleston, South Carolina. Dumped into the Lehigh Valley end. Bjarnason looks one way, paddles it back the other, and then he connects with Riley Thompson, but his pass through center trying to find Dalton Bancroft a little too far out in front. Bears intercept, and a little flip and a chip and a chase for Sam Bitten, the former Springfield Thunderbird, who was dealt early in the season and joined the Hershey Bears from the St. Louis Blues organization. From the Lehigh Valley side, McLaughlin lost into the corner, stolen by the Bears, centering out in front and bouncing around. Kyle Jackson, who picked it off, almost made it happen. Hit a lag of the Phantoms defenseman. McLaughlin maybe helped recover on that as well. Hershey dumped it all the way down. That is an icing violation for our first whistle in forever, which comes with 47 seconds to go in the first period in a 1-1 tie.
1: And Bob, this game has tilted far to the left where we're looking into the Hershey Bears zone, as the Phantoms have lived there. Only that small blemish getting in front of Bjarnason, fortunately dug away by Noah Powell, and he made this place his new home in that rookie series. All the impressive, mention the turning heads up here in press row and among the Flyers brass, but the fans, certainly Powell, a name to remember.
2: Yeah,
1: allow that product in tight.
2: I'll be really interested to see what we get out of Noah Powell at the beginning of the season, because I thought he had great energy when he first joined, and then it just looked like he was a little flat, almost cautious, trying to learn the pro game. That happens sometimes. Here's Riley Thompson in. Oh, little cutter for Noah Powell. Speak of the devil, he almost had a little backhand try on that lead pass by Riley Thompson. Hands weren't quite fast enough to pull it off. Sevigny kept it on the point. Noah Powell in the corner. Remember, he dropped the gloves twice in the rookie series last week. Riley Thompson, big body down there in the middle. And we'll see him as a center for the Lehigh Valley Phantoms this year. 10 seconds left in the period. Noah Powell shooting through traffic. Didn't quite make it through. He saw the opening. Decided to try a little wrister from way over on the left wall. Potov has checked off the puck from behind the goal. Powell trying to feed it in. It's blocked and tipped away as the horn sounds. Joey Anderson, and actually that was Nick Andrews, on a tryout. The former Toledo Walleye got a piece and knocked it over the corner as the first period comes to a close. Lehigh Valley did not get as many chances on Hershey in those last few minutes, kind of tightening up on D. That might be a continued theme for Derek King's crew, because Lehigh Valley early on had a lot of chances. Mitch Gibson was great. Shots on goal at the end of one, 12-4 Phantoms. Score is 1-1. But I was saying there, Eric, you know, at the beginning, Gibson was great. At the end, it looked like Hershey's defense maybe figuring it out a little bit and tightening up at least a tad.
1: You can see that new system being learned on the fly. And was a note of John Snow in his interview top of the week was he wasn't giving all the systems all the knowledge. He wants to see how these players react. And he wants to see them amongst the fire. How do they step up? What do they do on their own decisions? And we're seeing that early as that first period stretched on Lehigh. Not only seeing the shot production jump up on that front, but also the goal to tie from Brandon Kressler, and sends us into the second period with some momentum building for the boys in the purple and black, orange and black.
2: Arena Soccer is coming to PPL Center, and it's going to be here before you know it. We're barely 2 months away. Actually, maybe some preseason matches to be announced that'll be happening earlier than that. Anyway, I digress. Arena Soccer is on the way. Opening night for the new Lehigh Valley Spirits is Saturday, December 5th. And I'm telling you, we're getting excited. The guys had a scrimmage yesterday up in Whitehall. They went to Coca-Cola Park and took some batting practice yesterday. I mean, the weather was pretty nice before it turned into whatever this is today. Anyway, info and tickets for the Lehigh Valley's newest professional sports team. Available online at our new website, lehighvalleyspirits.com. Yeah, you're going to get a kick out of it. It's Lehigh Valley Spirits Arena Soccer in the Major Arena Soccer League. And by the way, I don't think it's a big secret here, but the season schedule should be announced, hopefully, sometime in the near future. We are looking forward to learning the opponent on December 5th in the first ever professional soccer game to be played here at PPL Center. Now, we've had actual some pro teams before. Remember the Stoners from back in the day? Well, the Lehigh Valley Spirits are coming, and then we're going to get the full schedule in all 12 home games and the opponents. So San Diego, Kansas City, Milwaukee, Baltimore, Utica, among the teams, I'm going off the top of my head here, Inland Empire, that's in Ontario, California, and San Diego among the teams, Tacoma, Washington, too. So this is the Major Arena Soccer League, and we can't wait to get this started. By the way, our office is almost unrecognizable to me in some ways, because they had to reconstruct some of the rooms in there. We have added so much staff, because we've got another sports team now. I mean, our Phantom staff, they're already working super hard. Can't handle it all. Needed extra staff because we've got a new sports team coming. So it's really exciting, and you can really sense the excitement in our office, especially with our new staff members in there. They can't wait. I hope you're as excited, too, at some point here. Lehigh Valley Spirits Soccer coming on Saturday, December 5th with opening night. 1-1 after 20 minutes. This is the Capital Blue Cross Intermission Report. Zaid Wisdom is watching from upstairs in the press box. He got engaged over the summer. I was chatting with him about that when we caught up in Voorhees. We also talked with him just a few days ago at the beginning of training camp. Wiz is on the way. Might see him in Tuesday's game here. That's coming up when we continue from PPL Center in downtown Allentown on the Lehigh Valley Phantoms Hockey Network. 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
2: Capital Bluegrass Intermission Report, preseason opener. Yeah, we're actually playing this one as opposed to yesterday when we got canceled in our game in Wilkes-Barre. And that was weird. I mean, we were already having some technical glitches there. We were working through it. And then we're ready to get, you know, going for the game. They're about ready to open the doors. And somewhere at about 5:50 or 5:55. So it's very late. Team's already there. They're downstairs. I'm upstairs. I'm set. I'm doing some audio stuff and editing and getting ready for the broadcast. Then we get the news. At like 5:55, I got a phone call. Oh, yeah, by the way, just to let you know, I'm sorry to tell you this, but the game is canceled. And I went, what? And I told the Wilkes-Barre Scranton announcer, Nick Hart. He hadn't even heard yet. He was on the phone with his radio station working on something else. And I interrupted him. And I said, yeah, Nick, our game is canceled. And he looked at me and went, what? So we were as surprised as you were. But I guess the ice conditions were not ideal there. And so they had maintenance issues. They called off the game. Obviously, for a preseason game, we don't need to make it up. And it wasn't our home game. But we're playing it for real this time, and we'll play the Penguins for real on Tuesday. By the way, Hershey and Wilkes-Barre Scranton play tomorrow. They have a Sunday game in Chocolate Town. In the meantime, here on the Capital Blue Cross Intermission Report, our score tied 1-1. Christy Fulkerson and I catching up with Zaid Wisdom earlier this week. And let's go ahead and listen. And we got another one coming with Alex Chernik. Let's hear from him after that as well. Here's Zaid Wisdom.
7: One of the leaders out there on the ice right now. What was the focus as you guys gear up for some exhibition games?
8: No, I mean, the coaching staff's doing a great job of hammering home some systems. We're kind of switching a few things up from last year, but I think it's just a lot of hard work and details, and I think the boys are doing a great job.
7: How exciting is it to get back on the ice? I know you were, you know, I'm sure training all summer. Guys have been at different camps, you know, depending where they are in their careers. But how excited is it to get back and start working towards a new year?
8: No, it's fun. It's super exciting. Obviously, we're waiting for the games. That's what we play for. But practicing and battling hard with the boys for training camp is just as fun because you get that feeling in your gut, like, you know, it's coming. So it's fun.
7: You're only 24, right?
8: 24.
7: I mean, you're like the veteran out there on the ice right now. You remember probably being that kid that was, you know, in camp trying to make an impression. What are some things you try to do to lead some of these younger players right now?
8: Just lead by example. You know, like Snowy's been hammering home the details, like I've been saying. So I'm just making sure I got those down and showing up early, paying attention during videos, just the little things that that I know the guys are looking for. So
9: some of these guys are out there. You know, it's kind of new. They're nervous. A lot of Reading Royals type of players here. Drills, new coach. You're the one who's maybe going to kind of help guide them when they have questions or they look a little lost.
8: No, yeah, for sure. Like I was saying before, just kind of bringing the energy and the little things, is it matters. So, you know, just trying to lead the way and make sure I'm excited out there, having fun, shouting when guys are scoring, type of things like that. So,
9: how does it feel to be, you know, 24 now? It doesn't feel like that long ago. You were an 18-year-old kid here, and then you had the one season. You went back to major juniors. It goes by so fast.
8: Oh, yeah, no, it flies by. Like everybody says, you blink and it's over. But I'm starting to get that feeling a little bit now. But I still feel young. I feel fresh. I'm ready to go.
7: You are still young. You are still fresh. you guys played 3 preseason games, which is more than any other team. I mean, can that be an advantage, you know, to kind of get your game legs and you know, play that intense kind of hockey versus, you know, practicing as you lead up to opening night?
8: Yeah, for sure. I mean, the boys will definitely be ready to go for, I think, Saturday night's opener next weekend. So, yeah, I mean, it definitely can help. I mean, the boys will do a good job recovering. So I know the 3 games won't really make a difference. So I don't know if everybody will play every game, but I think we'll be ready.
2: Zane Wisdom on the Capital Blue Cross Intermission Report. And you know, it's another training camp for Wiz. He's still got the butterflies. I think we're going to get him out there in the lineup on Tuesday. We have to. You know, some of these guys like Wiz, you know, if you don't get a chance to play for the Flyers in the preseason and he's too old to play in the rookie series, Wiz has to get a game in for Pete's sakes. Garrett Wilson played today for the Philadelphia Flyers, who, by the way, lost 5-1 to Washington. So that didn't go well for Alexei Kolosov and company. But I saw a couple of just looking at the monitor a couple of times and just happened to see Garrett mixing it up with whoever behind the goal doing Garrett Wilson things. Hey, how about Owen McLaughlin? Eric Jesperger chatted with him after the rookie series, and he made a nice impression when he joined the Reading Royals at the end of last year. Signed an AHL contract with the Phantoms. So not an NHL contract. He was a Flyers seventh rounder, but excited to sign with the Phantoms. I mean, he's a local guy. We got a couple of local guys here, including Mitch Gibson of Hershey. And Owen McLaughlin getting to play here at PPL Center. He didn't play for us. He showed up for a couple games. But after he signed with the Phantoms and he spent the rest of the year with the Reading Royals, might be going back to Reading. Of course, he's looking to make an impression to be one of those depth options this year for Lehigh Valley and for John Snowden's crew eventually. Anyway, here's Eric Jesperger chatting with Owen McLaughlin.
10: From the Flyers-Rangers rookie series, Eric Jesperger joined by former Royal and current rookie camp Philadelphia Flyer Owen McLaughlin. Owen, it's almost as great to catch up with you as it was for the performances on the ice for the Orange and Black this weekend. Speak about the series sweep and ultimately how awesome it was to be part of it all.
11: Yeah, you know, I think it was a great experience. It was really cool to wear the Flyers jersey and have some friends and family around. And, you know, I think we played really well. So, credit to the guys.
10: Imagine a little bit sweeter having some family just up the road in Phoenixville. I imagine was pretty awesome to see a lot of McLaughlin fans in the crowd.
11: Yeah, it was only two, just my parents. It was great to have them here. I'm sure they had a great time, and I'll see them in a bit. So,
10: even the most important. So I won't hold you off from that too much longer, but I do want to check in because wearing the Royal sweater this past season, a small dose we got of you, but for 13 games, you made well use of it, 3 goals and 8 points. How did that time with Reading gear you up for this summer and also heading into this rookie series?
11: Yeah, I thought it was awesome. The guys were really accommodating and really good guys. And, you know, Petey was awesome. And I think it was a really good experience to kind of see the physicality of pro hockey players and playing against grown men. So it was a great experience for me. And, yeah.
10: And on the ice throughout the practices, not just this weekend series with fans and going up against the top prospects in the Rangers organization. You're working with top products in the Orange and Black, Puerto Martone, and Denver Barkey, just to name a few, but also the coaches behind the bench, John Snowden there. Also, can't get away from Petey. Yeah. He was behind the bench, and Anthony Peters. Talk about that work ultimately with a great culture.
11: Yeah, I think it was awesome. You know, those guys, Marty and Barks, are great all week, and the entire staff's been, you know, great since I've known them. So it was an awesome experience, and yeah, I had a lot of fun.
10: Stepping off the ice a little bit, maybe a big thing this past summer, some good moments you have heading into now with hockey season gearing up?
11: I didn't do too much, to be honest. I went to the beach a little bit, golf, but you know, I was really just working out and trying to put on some weight. So
10: I could tell, put on, I heard, maybe 10, 15 pounds. Yeah. Was the Flyers having some extra focus with you this season?
11: Yeah, for sure. I think, you know, weights have always been a little lighter, and you know, I want to get stronger and be better in puck battles and stuff. So that's what comes with it. So, yeah, just working hard this summer in the gym.
10: Fantastic. Well, we're looking forward to seeing you on the ice, and a best of luck, and we'll watch you from afar for sure, and appreciate the time.
11: Yeah,
10: and congratulations on the weekend sweep.
11: Appreciate it.
2: Eric Jesperger with Owen McLaughlin, who's trying to make an impression out there as a wing on a third line with Brady Berard and free agent Dalton Bancroft. So he's available and trying to make an impression, hoping he can stick either with Lehigh Valley or Reading, or make an impression and end up going somewhere else. But yeah, it's not all Reading guys who are here on the camp invites. And now, just announced yesterday, a veteran forward, Jonathan Gruden, has signed as a camp invite on a tryout with the Lehigh Valley Phantoms, hoping that he gets a chance to stick. So sometimes it just goes a little longer that you don't get the invites and nobody's calling you to give you a chance on their team. I mean, his head coach is, or his dad is the head coach of the Toronto Marlies, so Jonathan Gruden knows some people. Well, he's coming here, and we might see him in the lineup on Tuesday. The addition of Jonathan Gruden puts the Phantoms roster at 41 players now. It's not going to last at 41 for very long. After this game, some of the players will be released from their tryout agreements. Guys will go back to Reading, or free agents either let go or they'll sign on, whatever. But it can't stay at 41. This will not do. But we're getting a look at these guys. And John Snowden's been watching these players in practice, but getting a chance to see them in game action. That's what's most interesting for him. I mean, they really wanted to look at the guys yesterday in Wilkes, and then they had their ice issues and the game was canceled. So getting a look at some of the guys here today. Shots in the first, 12-4 Phantoms. The score is 1-1 after one. This has been the Capital Blue Cross Intermission Report. The second period is on the way after this on the Lehigh Valley Phantoms Hockey Network.